0: Welcome to today's encouragement from Our Daily Bread. Reciprocal Generosity was written and read by Kirsten Holmberg.
1: When Melanie began having regular headaches, her doctors discovered she had a benign tumor in her pituitary gland. The tumor was about the size of a plum, and it was surgically removed in 2003. And again in 2006 when it recurred. Then in 2017, when it came back a third time, Melanie underwent radiation treatment instead, which caused her to lose her hair. Her 27-year-old son, Matt, decided to grow out his own hair to make a wig for her. Matt's selfless, loving act illustrates how one person's abilities and resources can supply the needs of another person or group. Paul highlights the beauty of such reciprocal generosity in his letter to the Philippians. The believers in Philippi had shared in his troubles and sent aid more than once when he was in need. Having received their gifts, Paul recognized that God had provided amply for his needs. Our willingness to share with one another is often the conduit of God's provision in our lives. Sometimes we're in a position to give of our time, talent, or treasure. Other times, we're in need ourselves and must rely on the support of another. Through His Spirit working in us, our gifts are pleasing to God and a manifestation of our shared life in the body of Christ. Today's encouragement was provided by Our Daily Bread.
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Pastor Geraldine Finley again, coming to you from the Christian Community Outreach Church, located 593 in the city of Hartford. We are so glad that you are able to be with us today and to hear a powerful word. We know that God is doing a great thing. Glory be to God during this time of pandemic. Things might be shut down, but God is not shut down. Heaven is not closed in. Glory be to God. We just want you to know that the Lord is good and worthy to be praised, and he's still doing great things for us, whereas we are glad. We want to just talk to you a little bit about having done all stand. Ephesians 6, glory be to God, 6 and 13 says, "Wherefore take unto you the whole armor of God, that you may be able to withstand in the evil days, and having done all, stand." Glory be to God. Having done all, stand. We're in a time now that so much is going on. There's so many things that are uncertain. There are times when we hear that we should wear a mask. We should not wear a mask. We hear that there are times when it's okay not to social distance. It's okay to social distance. But I would think that we want to stand on the side of caution, that where we do, that we're going to obey the law of the land, and we want to protect ourselves, and we want to walk in wisdom. There's a thing is faith, and there is foolish. I decided to walk on the side of faith and not foolish. So when we look at it, says, "And having done all, stand." There are things that has gone on in your life. There are things that you're trying to figure out. And how many of you have just about felt like at times you're going to throw in the towel? There are some of you feeling like, "Oh, this is not working. I might as well forget this. I might as well leave it alone. It's not working." Sometimes you pray. And how many of you know that there are times in your life you pray, and instead of things getting better, they seem to get worse, or they just don't seem to change. There is still a time that we still have to wait on the Lord. For the scripture said, "Wait on the Lord." And again, I say, wait. Wait up on him. Job said it this way. He said, "All of my appointed time, I'm going to wait until my change come." In other words, Job was in a situation where things just seemed to getting worse and worse. But he said, "I'm going to wait." And I know Job wasn't just waiting on his friends, because he had the better experience coming by, saying what, trying to see if he had sinned, or he had done something wrong. And there are times when people will walk by you and see you suffering and think you must have done something wrong. What did you do wrong? But we are non-exempt Christian. When we came to Christ, it did not mean that things would not happen. It did not mean that trouble would not come our way. But it does let us know that we have the power of God in us, that we can fight against the war of the enemy. But the Bible says, "Let this mind be in you that was also in Christ Jesus." Christ Jesus had the mind not to give up. And even if that second that you feel like, why keep going on? Why keep fighting? That's okay. You're not alone. There are many others that felt the same way. But what you do not let that stay there. Once that second is over with, that minute, I want to say hour, but sometimes it is an hour. That minute, the second, that hour is over, get up, begin to move forward, begin to worship the Lord. See, the enemy cannot stay where there's worship. Hallelujah. Now, he can get into praise and this and this sometime. But when you go into worship, into the Holy of Holiness, and you go behind the veil
Hallelujah. Where the presence of God is just all over you, surround you, about you. The enemy cannot go there. Glory be to God. So, and the Bible lets us know that God inhabits the praises of his people. So when you go into praise, when you go into worship, the devil looks and said, I cannot go there. He cannot stand against the force of worship. And especially if you're worshiping out of a clean heart and worship the Lord. Now let's look back at what we were just saying. Ephesians 6 says, and having done all, stand. Wherefore take unto you, glory be to God, the whole armor of God. Not part of it, not a little piece of it. Now, there are parts that we won't get to today, but the whole armor of God, you can go back and read it. And it continues in verse 11 on down. But I just want to deal with this having all done, all stand. So it said, take on you the whole armor of God, that you may be able to withstand in the evil days. Let us know, it's letting us know that there will be evil days, that there will be times when the enemy will come upon us and come before us. And in that time, we must be able to stand against whatever the devil has given, because you've already got yourself ready. You've already dressed for battle. And the beginning of the dressing for battle is a time of worship. Not asking God for anything, but standing before him. God, I thank you. I thank you. Yes, I've heard people sometimes pick it up and pick at it, make mockery of it. But yes, we still say, God, I thank you for waking me up this morning. God, I thank you that last night my bedroom was not the morgue. Father, I thank you, Lord God, that my bed was not the cooling board. I thank you that you allow me to rise this morning, clothed in my right mind. And as I heard the older people say, in a portion of the youth and activity of my limbs, a portion of the youth and activity of my limbs. I am standing on the word of God. Glory be to God, that you may be able to withstand in the evil days. And it says, and having done all, stand. When you know you've done everything that you needed to do, when you have prayed all you can pray, when you have got into the scripture everywhere you know how, when you're standing on faith and still look like nothing has happened. But I'm here to share you with you, as the scripture says, having done all, stand. In other words, you've done all you could do. We have stood on the word. We have proclaimed the gospel of Jesus Christ. And there's nothing else we can do, nothing else you can do, but stand. Stand on the word of God. And then we can give God back his word. He said in his word, put me in remembrance of my word. We can put him in remembrance. Now, Father, you said, if I walk upright before you, no good thing which you withhold from me. Father, you said that the callous of a thousand hills belong to you. You said the earth is the Lord and the fullness thereof. Father, I'm standing on your promise. I'm standing on your word. I believe, God, and therefore I shall receive. And when the enemy comes in like a flood, as I said so many times, that scripture don't say if he come in, but when. So when he come in like a flood, you already built up. You already got the word in you. Glory be to God. You got that word. You got that knowledge of the Holy Spirit. You have applied the scripture that speaks into your present situation. Glory to God. You're not shattered all over the place, but you're going right into the scripture that speaks to your situation. Glory be to God. If it's sickness in your body, Father, I thank you that your word tells me that Jesus, by his stripes, I'm already healed.
So, Father, I'm walking in my healing. Right now, I don't feel it. It don't feel like I'm healed, but I know that I walk by faith and not by sight. Therefore, I'm leaning on the everlasting arm. I'm holding on to God's word. I'm holding on to what you said, God, because you said in your word, if I walk upright before you, that no good thing will you withhold from me. And healing is a good thing. Therefore, you will not withhold healing from me. So I'm walking in the promise. I'm standing on the promise. I've done everything I was supposed to do to the best of my ability. Anything that I miss, Father, you will give it to me. So you will show me. I'm open that you may show me. And yes, even if you need to rebuke me, that I may walk in the fullness of the Spirit of God, then I'm open to that. Because you said in your word, those whom you love, you chastise. So I'm waiting, if I need to be chastised, that you would chastise me, that you would speak into my life, that you would show me where I'm erring off, that I won't do that again. But most of all, God, I thank you for your love. Because once you have shown me the error of my way, you always come back. You always leave me standing. You always show me the way. I say to people so many times when they come and say they have a word from the Lord, a word of correction, I would say to them, I can tell if it's from God, because if it's from the Lord, it leaves me standing. If it's not from God, then it leaves me wounded, broken, and not knowing where to go. But God will speak, and he will chastise, and he will build you up. So as we said in Ephesians 6 and 13, wherefore take unto you the whole armor of God, that you may be able to stand, to withstand in the evil days. These days are evil. There's stuff all around. You may be able to withstand in the evil days. And having done all, stand. I'm here to share with you. You've done everything that you know to do. If you still feel like there's not a breakthrough, you still feel that something is not right, I'm here to share with you. Just keep standing. Just keep standing. God will take care of you. Having done all, stand. I'm going to stand. You walk by faith and not by sight. Continue to hold on to God's unchanging hand. God bless you. Until next time, this is Pastor Finley said, remember, God got the power to see you through. God bless you.

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1: Hello, hello, hello. 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And remember, God got the power to see you through. 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

he would have faded in with the crowd easily. He was thin, almost frail, balding and bespectacled. Law-abiding and timid. Certainly not a description you might give a vigilante or a Robin Hood. However, when he blasted four would-be muggers in a New York subway, he became an instant hero. Thugbuster t-shirts appeared on the streets of New York City. A rock group wrote a song in his honor. People gave money for his defense. This is Night Sounds. Hi and welcome, I'm Bill Pierce. This man, an American fantasy come true. He did what every citizen wants to do. He fought back. He kicked the bully in the shins. He punched the villain in the nose. He whopped evil on the head. And this unassuming hero embodied a nationwide, even worldwide, anger, a passion for revenge. Night Sounds on the air with the title of tonight's togetherness, Vengeance. Would we have done the same? What about the Christian position and attitude in this? Are we afraid to walk out the door anymore, or to leave our doors ajar, or our cars unlocked? Is there anxiety at all in our hearts or minds?

Never a Friend Like Jesus. The song All Your Anxiety is performed very beautifully tonight by the Don Wartson Chorale. Never a friend like Jesus. Nonetheless, Christians and non-Christians alike have theft deterrent systems in their homes and automobiles, double bolt their doors at night, are careful where they walk. Generally, even in a suppressed way, we are tired and angry. Tired of being bullied, harassed, and intimidated. We're weary of the serial murders, mass rapists, hired assassins. In fact, we're not sure exactly who we're angry at. We're scared of something, we don't always know what. We want to fight back, but we don't know how. And then a modern-day Wyatt Earp walks onto the scene, and we applaud him because he's speaking for us. That's the way to go. That's the way to do it. Not too long ago, a policeman told some of us, if a thug or some kind of a burglar entered your home forcibly, if you were on the premises and you shot that person, you would probably go to jail. Doesn't seem fair, does it? And this is one of the reasons that we're weary of it all. So, we want to fight back and we want to applaud the one who may do it for us. Is that the way to do it? We are angry. We want justice. Anger is a peculiar yet predictable emotion. It may begin as a very small thing, just an almost subliminal irritant, a frustration, nothing big, just an aggravation. Just like the drip of a faucet. And if enough of these factors pile up, before long, we're a bucket full of rage. Walking revenge, blind bitterness, unharnessed hatred, even, perhaps, under a surface of cool, well-adjusted personality, stability. We can become walking time bombs, and one can hardly blame the public for applauding the person who fights back. Even if it's a little grandmother who hits an assailant with her umbrella and runs after him, that happens now and then too. We can't deny our anger. It's part of us. The question is, right now, addressed principally to the Christian, how do we harness it? How do we act? What are the options? A good option is found in the Gospel of Luke, chapter 23, verse 34. Here, Jesus speaks about the mob that killed him. He said, Father, forgive them, for they don't know what they're doing. I suppose most of us have wondered just how and why Jesus kept from retaliating. How did he keep his cool? Again, the sentence says, they do not know what they are doing. It's as if he viewed this bloodthirsty, death-hungry crowd not as a murderous one, but as victims. It's as if he saw in their faces not hatred, but confusion. Sheep without a shepherd. They don't know what they're doing. And they didn't. They hadn't the faintest idea what they were doing. Mob psychology. Angry at something they couldn't see. So they took it out on God, on Jesus. But again, they didn't know what they were doing. And for the most part, neither do we. Often we're shepherdless sheep.
All we know is that we were born out of one eternity and are frighteningly close to another. We can't answer our own questions, often, about love and hurt. We can't solve the riddle of aging. We don't know how to heal our own bodies, or even to get along with our own mates. We can't keep ourselves out of war, or even fed. And we don't know how to handle the concept of death. And Paul spoke for humanity when he confessed in Romans chapter 7, "I do not understand what I do." But ignorance doesn't justify anything, does it? It doesn't justify hit-and-run drivers or kiddie porn peddlers or heroin dealers. But it does sort of explain why they do the miserable things they do. Uncontrolled anger won't better our world, but understanding will. Michelangelo said we criticize by creating. Instead of fighting back, we help out. We go to the ghettos. We teach in the schools. We build hospitals and help orphans. And we put away our guns. There's something about understanding the world that makes us want to save it. Anger is seldom profitable. Have you been told off by anybody lately? I have. The most natural thing to do is to respond with an equal amount, if not a heavier amount, of retaliation and anger and energy. That's the easiest thing to do. The most difficult is to return with a heart of love and with a soft answer. The Bible declares that a soft answer turns away wrath. And certainly I'm not ignoring the fact that there's something about reflex action. If somebody hits us, we immediately react reflexively and want to hit back. Who of us really knows exactly what we would do at the moment of passion in a dire emergency? Tonight, I don't have all of the answers. This is a tough problem. I don't even know myself in emergencies. We're talking basically about a principle in the Bible given by the Savior of the world. Paul the Apostle knew about the battle spiritually. He said, "We wrestle not against flesh and blood, but against principalities, against powers, against the rulers of the darkness of this evil world." The battle belongs to the Lord. We who are under His blood, members of His family, stand under the umbrella of grace and protection and strength. Let's be reminded now in song.

Jamie Owens Collins, The Battle Belongs to the Lord. Especially if it's a spiritual battle, and most of our battles and conflicts and conflagrations are. They may take different forms, but essentially for the Christian, it's a matter of a spiritual battle. Some time ago, in Liberty Magazine, Max Lucado wrote an article called Vigilante Vengeance and asks the question, is whopping evil over the head really the best way to fight back? He concluded by saying there is something about understanding the world that makes us want to save it, even to die for it. Understanding? Well, the results are not as quick as the vigilante's bullet, but they are constantly and certainly more constructive. There would be times when self-defense would be necessary. We're not speaking so much about that tonight. There is a certain reflex action when we are attacked to fend off the darts or the blows, or perhaps, as was mentioned, a reflex to counterattack. These are moments of high stress and passion and attack. We're speaking about something that seethes within the heart and being of it could be any one of us. There's not a person who is invulnerable, who can remain totally passionless at the moment of attack. There's an old saying that reads, there's a special place in hell reserved for the person who remains neutral at a moment of mortal crisis. But Jesus was talking about a higher law than force. That is, love. He said, blessed are the merciful. Hundreds of years ago, the Inquisition tortured, burned, and killed thousands of Jews and Christians, all in the name of God. At the same time, Jesus was saying through his word, judge not, and ye shall not be judged. Though Jesus preached forgiveness, in so many instances, Christians haven't been able to forgive. Back in history, the Jews, for the role the New Testament gives to the few leaders involved with the death of Jesus. Deicide, it's called. This heinous myth fathered practically all anti-Jewish accusations of the Middle Ages. But on the way to Calvary, suffering from scourging, weighed down under the cross, Jesus noticed women weeping for him. Did he, in a frenzy of pain, threaten retribution for what the nation was doing? When his hands and feet were pierced, and when he was hung on the cross and mocked, did he cry out for vengeance? Did he curse the mob? Did he call upon his followers to avenge his death? Despite its tarnished record, Christianity has produced Christians who have lived the love of Jesus. Through the centuries, laymen, the clergy, even popes have, like their master, served others, even at the risk of themselves. Tonight, the plea is for a sense of stability in Jesus Christ, so that his love may permeate us and not allow revenge to seethe. I know a Christian who seems to be driven by hatred, always drumming up and digging up and unearthing memories of the past, still keeping score, although she has been forgiven. It's difficult at the moment of passion
and conflagration and attack, to think love. But the Spirit of God is the one who at the moment of terror and of retaliation is able to fill us with love and to help us to respond that way. And love makes all the difference.

Dave Boyer, the Ralph Carmichael Orchestra. Love sure makes the difference. In case you're listening now and have joined us in the last few moments or are not quite sure what's going on, the program is called Night Sounds. I'm Bill Pierce, and we come by your place and with you wherever you are. Lyric Love Radio reaches just about this time every night or early morning. With Trustfully Therapy, perhaps some seed thoughts that might germinate, maybe even the next day. It's a cycle here, a family feel, and I very much appreciate the privilege of joining you once again. Night Sounds reaches out in various forms through the program that you're hearing, the treasury of sacred music and the spoken word, the prayer fellowship, the newsletter, and the sharing of materials you hear on the air. If you'd care to respond, we'd be delighted to hear from you. In fact, we need to hear from you. Our mailing address is Night Sounds, Wheaton, Illinois, 60189. Tonight we're speaking to the subject of vengeance. The New Testament teaches that those who accept Jesus have a new life through him. Paul said, "I am crucified with Christ, yet I don't live, but Christ lives in me." These words in the book of Galatians, chapter 2. And this suggestion is that we are to come to the place of being partakers of the divine nature. And only this way can the reflection of Jesus Christ, his love, his compassion and patience, his peace, his gentleness, forgiveness, mercy, and meekness be seen in any of us. And again, despite its tarnished record, Christianity has produced Christians who have lived the love of Jesus.

That's good to know as we take our leave from one another, go our ways through the night and into tomorrow, that we are sheltered in God's love as we have volitionally placed our lives in His hands.

0: No matter what history has taught us, let's look at ourselves right now. A Christian is a follower of Christ. A Christian is to be like Christ, who said, "Father, forgive them, for they know not what they do." Let's allow the Spirit of God to lead us in the moment of stress and attack and passion. Thank you for sharing these thoughts tonight with me, and once again, I'd love to hear from you. Our mailing address, Night Sounds, Wheaton, Illinois, 60189. Hope you have a peaceful rest tonight. Until we meet again, God bless you.
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0: Hello, hello, hello. 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

0: Welcome to today's encouragement from Our Daily Bread. Reciprocal Generosity was written and read by Kirsten Holmberg.
1: When Melanie began having regular headaches, her doctors discovered she had a benign tumor in her pituitary gland. The tumor was about the size of a plum, and it was surgically removed in 2003. And again in 2006 when it recurred. Then in 2017, when it came back a third time, Melanie underwent radiation treatment instead, which caused her to lose her hair. Her 27-year-old son, Matt, decided to grow out his own hair to make a wig for her. Matt's selfless, loving act illustrates how one person's abilities and resources can supply the needs of another person or group. Paul highlights the beauty of such reciprocal generosity in his letter to the Philippians. The believers in Philippi had shared in his troubles and sent aid more than once when he was in need. Having received their gifts, Paul recognized that God had provided amply for his needs. Our willingness to share with one another is often the conduit of God's provision in our lives. Sometimes we're in a position to give of our time, talent, or treasure. 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

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And remember, God got the power to see you through. Stay safe. Wear your mask. 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

vigilante or a Robin Hood. However, when he blasted four would-be muggers in a New York subway, he became an instant hero. Thugbuster t-shirts appeared on the streets of New York City. A rock group wrote a song in his honor. People gave money for his defense. This is Night Sounds. Hi and welcome, I'm Bill Pierce. This man, an American fantasy come true. He did what every citizen wants to do. He fought back. He kicked the bully in the shins. He punched the villain in the nose. He whopped evil on the head. And this unassuming hero embodied a nationwide, even worldwide, anger, a passion for revenge. Night Sounds on the air with the title of tonight's togetherness, Vengeance. Would we have done the same? What about the Christian position and attitude in this? Are we afraid to walk out the door anymore, or to leave our doors ajar, or our cars unlocked? Is there anxiety at all in our hearts or minds?

Never a Friend Like Jesus. The song All Your Anxiety is performed very beautifully tonight by the Don Wartson Chorale. Never a friend like Jesus. Nonetheless, Christians and non-Christians alike have theft deterrent systems in their homes and automobiles, double bolt their doors at night, are careful where they walk. Generally, even in a suppressed way, we are tired and angry. Tired at being bullied, harassed, and intimidated. We're weary of the serial murders, mass rapists,

Hired assassins. In fact, we're not sure exactly who we're angry at. We're scared of something. We don't always know what. We want to fight back, but we don't know how. And then a modern-day Wyatt Earp walks onto the scene, and we applaud him because he's speaking for us. That's the way to go. That's the way to do it. Not too long ago, a policeman told some of us, if a thug or some kind of a burglar entered your home forcibly, if you were on the premises and you shot that person, you would probably go to jail. Doesn't seem fair, does it? And this is one of the reasons that we're weary of it all. So, we want to fight back and we want to applaud the one who may do it for us. Is that the way to do it? We are angry. We want justice. Anger is a peculiar yet predictable emotion. It may begin as a very small thing, just an almost subliminal irritant, a frustration, nothing big, just an aggravation. Just like the drip of a faucet. And if enough of these factors pile up, before long, we're a bucket full of rage. Walking revenge, blind bitterness, unharnessed hatred. Even, perhaps, under a surface of cool, well-adjusted personality. Stability. We can become walking time bombs, and one can hardly blame the public for applauding the person who fights back. Even if it's a little grandmother who hits an assailant with her umbrella and runs after him, that happens now and then too. We can't deny our anger. It's part of us. The question is, right now, addressed principally to the Christian, how do we harness it? How do we act? What are the options? A good option is found in the Gospel of Luke, chapter 23, verse 34. Here, Jesus speaks about the mob that killed him. He said, "Father, forgive them, for they don't know what they're doing." I suppose most of us have wondered just how and why Jesus kept from retaliating. How did he keep his cool? Again, the sentence says, they do not know what they are doing. It's as if he viewed this bloodthirsty, death-hungry crowd not as a murderous one, but as victims. It's as if he saw in their faces not hatred, but confusion. Sheep without a shepherd. They don't know what they're doing. And they didn't. They hadn't the faintest idea what they were doing. Mob psychology. Angry at something they couldn't see, so they took it out on God, on Jesus. But again, they didn't know what they were doing. And for the most part, neither do we. Often we're shepherdless sheep. All we know is that we were born out of one eternity and are frighteningly close to another. We can't answer our own questions, often, about love and hurt. We can't solve the riddle of aging. We don't know how to heal our own bodies, or even to get along with our own mates. We can't keep ourselves out of war, or even fed. And we don't know how to handle the concept of death. And Paul spoke for humanity when he confessed in Romans chapter 7, "I do not understand what I do." But ignorance doesn't justify anything, does it?
that doesn't justify hit-and-run drivers or kiddie porn peddlers or heroin dealers. But it does sort of explain why they do the miserable things they do. Uncontrolled anger won't better our world, but understanding will. Michelangelo said we criticize by creating. Instead of fighting back, we help out. We go to the ghettos. We teach in the schools. We build hospitals and help orphans. And we put away our guns. There's something about understanding the world that makes us want to save it. Anger is seldom profitable. Have you been told off by anybody lately? I have. The most natural thing to do is to respond with an equal amount, if not a heavier amount, of retaliation and anger and energy. That's the easiest thing to do. The most difficult is to return with a heart of love and with a soft answer. The Bible declares that a soft answer turns away wrath. And certainly I'm not ignoring the fact that there's something about reflex action. If somebody hits us, we immediately react reflexively and want to hit back. Who of us really knows exactly what we would do at the moment of passion in a dire emergency? Tonight, I don't have all of the answers. This is a tough problem. I don't even know myself in emergencies. We're talking basically about a principle in the Bible given by the Savior of the world. Paul the Apostle knew about the battle spiritually. He said, "We wrestle not against flesh and blood, but against principalities, against powers, against the rulers of the darkness of this evil world." The battle belongs to the Lord. We who are under His blood, members of His family, stand under the umbrella of grace and protection and strength. Let's be reminded now in song.

Jamie Owens Collins, The Battle Belongs to the Lord. Especially if it's a spiritual battle, and most of our battles and conflicts and conflagrations are. They may take different forms, but essentially for the Christian, it's a matter of a spiritual battle. Some time ago, in Liberty Magazine, Max Lucado wrote an article called Vigilante Vengeance and asks the question, is whopping evil over the head really the best way to fight back? He concluded by saying there is something about understanding the world that makes us want to save it, even to die for it. Understanding? Well, the results are not as quick as the vigilante's bullet, but they are constantly and certainly more constructive. There would be times when self-defense would be necessary. We're not speaking so much about that tonight. There is a certain reflex action when we are attacked to fend off the darts or the blows, or perhaps, as was mentioned, a reflex to counterattack. These are moments of high stress and passion and attack. We're speaking about something that seethes within the heart and being of it could be any one of us. There's not a person who is invulnerable, who can remain totally passionless at the moment of attack. There's an old saying that reads, there's a special place in hell reserved for the person who remains neutral at a moment of mortal crisis. But Jesus was talking about a higher law than force. That is, love. He said, blessed are the merciful. Hundreds of years ago, the Inquisition tortured, burned, and killed thousands of Jews and Christians, all in the name of God. At the same time, Jesus was saying through his word, judge not, and ye shall not be judged. Though Jesus preached forgiveness, in so many instances, Christians haven't been able to forgive. Back in history, the Jews, for the role the New Testament gives to the few leaders involved with the death of Jesus. Deicide, it's called. This heinous myth fathered practically all anti-Jewish accusations of the Middle Ages. But on the way to Calvary, suffering from scourging, weighed down under the cross, Jesus noticed women weeping for him. Did he, in a frenzy of pain, threaten retribution for what the nation was doing? When his hands and feet were pierced, and when he was hung on the cross and mocked, did he cry out for vengeance? Did he curse the mob? Did he call upon his followers to avenge his death? Despite its tarnished record, Christianity has produced Christians who have lived the love of Jesus. Through the centuries, laymen, the clergy, even popes have, like their master, served others, even at the risk of themselves. Tonight, the plea is for a sense of stability in Jesus Christ, so that his love may permeate us and not allow revenge to seethe. I know a Christian who seems to be driven by hatred, always drumming up and digging up and unearthing memories of the past, still keeping score, although she has been forgiven. It's difficult at the moment of passion
and conflagration and attack, to think love. But the Spirit of God is the one who at the moment of terror and of retaliation is able to fill us with love and to help us to respond that way. And love makes all the difference.

Dave Boyer, the Ralph Carmichael Orchestra. Love sure makes the difference. In case you're listening now and have joined us in the last few moments or are not quite sure what's going on, the program is called Night Sounds. I'm Bill Pierce, and we come by your place and with you wherever you are. Miracle Love Radio reaches just about this time every night or early morning. With Trustfully Therapy, perhaps some seed thoughts that might germinate, maybe even the next day. It's a cycle here, a family feel, and I very much appreciate the privilege of joining you once again. Night Sounds reaches out in various forms through the program that you're hearing, the treasury of sacred music and the spoken word, the prayer fellowship, the newsletter, and the sharing of materials you hear on the air. If you'd care to respond, we'd be delighted to hear from you. In fact, we need to hear from you. Our mailing address is Night Sounds, Wheaton, Illinois, 60189. Tonight we're speaking to the subject of vengeance. The New Testament teaches that those who accept Jesus have a new life through him. Paul said, "I am crucified with Christ, yet I don't live, but Christ lives in me." These words in the book of Galatians, chapter 2. And this suggestion is that we're to come to the place of being partakers of the divine nature. And only this way can the reflection of Jesus Christ, his love, his compassion and patience, his peace, his gentleness, forgiveness, mercy, and meekness be seen in any of us. And again, despite its tarnished record, Christianity has produced Christians who have lived the love of Jesus.

That's good to know as we take our leave from one another, go our ways, through the night and into tomorrow, that we are sheltered in God's love as we have volitionally placed our lives in His hands.

0: No matter what history has taught us, let's look at ourselves right now. A Christian is a follower of Christ. A Christian is to be like Christ, who said, "Father, forgive them, for they know not what they do." Let's allow the Spirit of God to lead us in the moment of stress and attack and passion. Thank you for sharing these thoughts tonight with me, and once again, I'd love to hear from you. Our mailing address, Night Sounds, Wheaton, Illinois, 60189. Hope you have a peaceful rest tonight. Until we meet again, God bless you.
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Pressing on cause he made me his own. So I take it and make it my own. Pressing even when I'm never prone. Faithful even when it's

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God bless you. 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And remember, God got the power to see you through. 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
1: Visiting Switzerland had been my dad's lifelong dream. After his diagnosis of frontotemporal dementia, my mom decided to go with him while he was still physically able. One day, with the snow blowing around us on Mount Titlis, she said, I saw the profound joy in your father's face. It was the joy of a dream come true. Later, however, my mom's tears flowed when my dad asked, Where are we again? My dad may have forgotten he was in Switzerland, but the visit was worth it, my mom said. At least for one moment, he knew, and he was happy. God reassures us of a time when joy will never be taken away from us again. Because of our hope in Jesus, we can look forward to a new heaven and a new earth, where we'll be free from sin and death. In this perfect world, God will make everything new. He will wipe every tear from our eyes. There will be no more death, or mourning, or crying, or pain, for the old order of things has passed away. Whatever suffering we experience now is temporary. God promises that one day the former things will not be remembered. They will forever be no more. I know that one day, when we're with God, I'll see profound joy on Daddy's face. This time, it will stay. Today's encouragement was provided by Our Daily Bread.
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0: Hello. 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
1: Thank you so much. Does anybody love the Lord tonight? What an awesome privilege it is to be alive and to be saved. Oh, come on. The world embraces confusion. For those of us who know that Jesus is Lord, we're glad to be saved. Anybody glad you told the Lord yes? Ooh, hallelujah. You know, I've been in a lot of situations.

Somebody just call him Jesus. Yeah. Oh, Jesus. I'm calling him for you. Oh, Jesus. Don't feel anything different when he begins to do miracles. Jesus. There's power in his name. Jesus. You ever been about to be in a car wreck and you called him Jesus? In the hospital. Jesus. Just a month ago, I didn't even know I was dying until they woke me up. I woke up and I had oxygen on my face and IVs in my arm, and my family was flustered saying, I said, what's wrong? What's wrong? I said, we were losing you. My O2 had dropped to 40.

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1: Yeah.
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1: Visiting Switzerland had been my dad's lifelong dream. After his diagnosis of frontotemporal dementia, my mom decided to go with him while he was still physically able. One day, with the snow blowing around us on Mount Titlis, she said, "I saw the profound joy in your father's face. It was the joy of a dream come true." Later, however, my mom's tears flowed when my dad asked, "Where are we again?" My dad may have forgotten he was in Switzerland, but the visit was worth it, my mom said. At least for one moment, he knew, and he was happy. God reassures us of a

0: time when joy will never be taken away from us again. Because of our hope in Jesus, we can look forward to a new heaven and a new earth, where we'll be free from sin and death. In this perfect world, God will make everything new. He will wipe every tear from our eyes. There will be no more death, or mourning, or crying, or pain, for the old order of things has passed away. Whatever suffering we experience now is temporary. God promises that one day the former things will not be remembered. It will forever be no more. I know that one day, when we're with God, I'll see profound joy on Daddy's face. This time, it will stay. Today's encouragement was provided by Our Daily Bread.
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1: Hello, hello, hello. 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
1: Visiting Switzerland had been my dad's lifelong dream. After his diagnosis of frontotemporal dementia, my mom decided to go with him while he was still physically able. One day, with the snow blowing around us on Mount Titlis, she said, "I saw the profound joy in your father's face. It was the joy of a dream come true." Later, however, my mom's tears flowed when my dad asked, "Where are we again?" My dad may have forgotten he was in Switzerland, but the visit was worth it, my mom said. At least for one moment, he knew, and he was happy. God reassures us of a time when joy will never be taken away from us again. Because of our hope in Jesus, we can look forward to a new heaven and a new earth, where we'll be free from sin and death. In this perfect world, God will make everything new. He will wipe every tear from our eyes. There will be no more death, or mourning, or crying, or pain, for the old order of things has passed away. Whatever suffering we experience now is temporary. God promises that one day the former things will not be remembered. They will forever be no more. I know that one day, when we're with God, I'll see profound joy on Daddy's face. This time, it will stay. Today's encouragement was provided by Our Daily Bread.
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1: Hello, hello, hello. 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We would love to hear from you. And remember, God got the power to see you through. Stay safe. Wear your mask. God bless.

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1: Visiting Switzerland had been my dad's lifelong dream. After his diagnosis of frontotemporal dementia, my mom decided to go with him while he was still physically able. One day, with the snow blowing around us on Mount Titlis, she said, "I saw the profound joy in your father's face. It was the joy of a dream come true." Later, however, my mom's tears flowed when my dad asked, "Where are we again?" My dad may have forgotten he was in Switzerland, but the visit was worth it, my mom said. At least for one moment, he knew, and he was happy. God reassures us of a time when joy will never be taken away from us again. Because of our hope in Jesus, we can look forward to a new heaven and a new earth, where we'll be free from sin and death. In this perfect world, God will make everything new. He will wipe every tear from our eyes. There will be no more death, or mourning, or crying, or pain, for the old order of things has passed away. Whatever suffering we experience now is temporary

0: God promises that one day the former things will not be remembered. They will forever be no more. I know that one day when we're with God, I'll see profound joy on Daddy's face. This time, it will stay. Today's encouragement was provided by Our Daily Bread.
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God started revealing this revelation, I had to upgrade the title. It's going to be Trading Faith. It's going to take you trading where you put your faith. And what we have to do, which is a very scary thing for people, is take our trust out of what's gotten us here and now put it, trade it for the presence of what God wants to do in our life. Trading faith

0: are not the source. They are just a resource. I am trading where I used to go, and I'm putting it in the one who can actually heal me. Everything I am,
1: I'm trading. Welcome to today's encouragement from Our Daily Bread. Our Future with Christ was written by Karen Huang and read by Joyce Dinkins.
2: Visiting Switzerland had been my dad's lifelong dream. After his diagnosis of frontotemporal dementia, my mom decided to go with him while he was still physically able. One day, with the snow blowing around us on Mount Titlis, she said, "I saw the profound joy in your father's face. It was the joy of a dream come true." Later, however, my mom's tears flowed when my dad asked, "Where are we again?" My dad may have forgotten he was in Switzerland, but the visit was worth it, my mom said. At least for one moment, he knew, and he was happy. God reassures us of a time when joy will never be taken away from us again. Because of our hope in Jesus, we can look forward to a new heaven and a new earth, where we'll be free from sin and death. In this perfect world, God will make everything new. He will wipe every tear from our eyes. There will be no more death, or mourning, or crying, or pain, for the old order of things has passed away. Whatever suffering we experience now is temporary. God promises that one day the former things will not be remembered. It will forever be no more. I know that one day, when we're with God, I'll see profound joy on Daddy's face. This time, it will stay. Today's encouragement was provided by Our Daily Bread.
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0: Hello, hello, hello. 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

0: 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Our Future with Christ was written by Karen Huang and read by Joyce Dinkins.
1: Visiting Switzerland had been my dad's lifelong dream. After his diagnosis of frontotemporal dementia, my mom decided to go with him while he was still physically able. One day, with the snow blowing around us on Mount Titlis, she said, I saw the profound joy in your father's face. It was the joy of a dream come true. Later, however, my mom's tears flowed when my dad asked, Where are we again? My dad may have forgotten he was in Switzerland, but the visit was worth it, my mom said. At least for one moment, he knew, and he was happy. God reassures us of a time when joy will never be taken away from us again. Because of our hope in Jesus, we can look forward to a new heaven and a new earth, where we'll be free from sin and death. In this perfect world, God will make everything new. He will wipe every tear from our eyes. There will be no more death, or mourning, or crying, or pain, for the old order of things has passed away. Whatever suffering we experience now is temporary. God promises that one day the former things will not be remembered. They will forever be no more. I know that one day, when we're with God, I'll see profound joy on Daddy's face. This time, it will stay. Today's encouragement was provided by Our Daily Bread.
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0: Hello, hello, hello. 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
1: Visiting Switzerland had been my dad's lifelong dream. After his diagnosis of frontotemporal dementia, my mom decided to go with him while he was still physically able. One day, with the snow blowing around us on Mount Titlis, she said, "I saw the profound joy in your father's face. It was the joy of a dream come true." Later, however, my mom's tears flowed when my dad asked, "Where are we again?" My dad may have forgotten he was in Switzerland, but the visit was worth it, my mom said. At least for one moment, he knew, and he was happy. God reassures us of a time when joy will never be taken away from us again. Because of our hope in Jesus, we can look forward to a new heaven and a new earth, where we'll be free from sin and death. In this perfect world, God will make everything new. He will wipe every tear from our eyes. There will be no more death, or mourning, or crying, or pain, for the old order of things has passed away. Whatever suffering we experience now is temporary. God promises that one day the former things will not be remembered. They will forever be no more. I know that one day, when we're with God, I'll see profound joy on Daddy's face. This time, it will stay. Today's encouragement was provided by Our Daily Bread.
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1: Hello, hello, hello. 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
1: Visiting Switzerland had been my dad's lifelong dream. After his diagnosis of frontotemporal dementia, my mom decided to go with him while he was still physically able. One day, with the snow blowing around us on Mount Titlis, she said, "I saw the profound joy in your father's face. It was the joy of a dream come true." Later, however, my mom's tears flowed when my dad asked, "Where are we again?" My dad may have forgotten he was in Switzerland,

0: earth, where we'll be free from sin and death. 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He will wipe every tear from our eyes. There will be no more death, or mourning, or crying, or pain, for the old order of things has passed away. Whatever suffering we experience now is temporary. God promises that one day the former things will not be remembered. It will forever be no more. I know that one day when we're with God, I'll see profound joy on Daddy's face. This time, it will stay. Today's encouragement was provided by Our Daily Bread.
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1: 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You died for me. 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
1: Visiting Switzerland had been my dad's lifelong dream. After his diagnosis of frontotemporal dementia, my mom decided to go with him while he was still physically able. One day, with the snow blowing around us on Mount Titlis, she said, "I saw the profound joy in your father's face. It was the joy of a dream come true." Later, however, my mom's tears flowed when my dad asked, "Where are we again?" My dad may have forgotten he was in Switzerland, but the visit was worth it, my mom said. At least for one moment, he knew, and he was happy. God reassures us of a time when joy will never be taken away from us again. Because of our hope in Jesus, we can look forward to a new heaven and a new earth, where we'll be free from sin and death. In this perfect world, God will make everything new. He will wipe every tear from our eyes. There will be no more death, or mourning, or crying, or pain, for the old order of things has passed away. Whatever suffering we

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0: Hello, hello, hello. 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
1: Visiting Switzerland had been my dad's lifelong dream. After his diagnosis of frontotemporal dementia, my mom decided to go with him while he was still physically able. One day, with the snow blowing around us on Mount Titlis, she said, "I saw the profound joy in your father's face. It was the joy of a dream come true." Later, however, my mom's tears flowed when my dad asked, "Where are we again?" My dad may have forgotten he was in Switzerland, but the visit was worth it, my mom said. At least for one moment, he knew, and he was happy. God reassures us of a time when joy will never be taken away.

0: mourning or crying or pain, for the old order of things has passed away. Whatever suffering we experience now is temporary. God promises that one day the former things will not be remembered. They will forever be no more. I know that one day, when we're with God, I'll see profound joy on Daddy's face. This time, it will stay. 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

0: Hello, this is Pastor Finley coming to you again from the Christian Community Outreach Church, located at 593 Fromerton Avenue in the city of Hartford. We're so glad that you were able to be with us again, and we just want to encourage you, as always, to continue to hold on to God's unchanging hand. The song says, "Nobody can do me like Jesus. Nobody can do me like the Lord." Again, we're located at 593 Fromerton Avenue in the city of Hartford, entering in on Tremont Street. I want to talk to us today a little bit, coming from the book of Habakkuk. Somebody call it Habakkuk or Habakkuk, whichever way you pronounce it. And it's starting at the chapter 3 and verse 17. And just looking at those couple of scriptures there, verses, and I'll be coming from the New King James Version. The New King James Version of the scripture. And it reads, "Though the fig tree may not blossom, nor fruit on the vine, though the labor of the olive may fail, and the fields yield no food, though the flock may be cut off from the fold, and there be no herd in the stall. 18, yet I will rejoice in the Lord. I will joy in the God of my salvation." So here, the writers let us know that difficult times will come. And if the time comes that he's not going to back up, he's not going to move away. And I just encourage all of us today. I know we've had some times, especially during the season, these past few months, and we are in now talking about June 2020. So somewhere between February and June, we've had some times that we never, ever thought we would see. We have the pandemic all over the world. And when we were looking at it, at first, some things we look at and we say, "Oh my God, look what's happened over in China. Look what's happened over in this place and that place." Never thinking that it would be on our own ground. But now we are wearing our mask. We are doing social distance. So many things that has happened. And yet the Lord allowed us to be able to use the instruments that we have, that man has created by the mind of Christ Jesus, and we are able to connect in the church as members of the body, amen, recognizing that even more that the building is not the church, but we are the church, but we go to the building, so that in the building we may assemble ourselves together as one. In the building we may come together and greet one another and see one another's face. It's in the building that we come together to sing songs and praise and lift each other up. And there's one scripture that says, "Iron sharpens iron as the content of a friend." So we come as a friend, lifting each other up in the presence of the Almighty God. But what we find that in the midst of not being face to face with one another, that God has kept us. Glory be to God. When I say God has kept us, I know there are some of us have lost loved ones gone to be with the Lord, and it has been a hard situation. It has been a painful situation, not able to get there to your loved ones when at other time you could. So here we find the writer saying that though these things might happen to him, he said, though the fig tree may not blossom, nor the fruit be on the vine, though the labor of the olive may fail, and the fields yield no food, though the flock may be cut off from the herd, glory be to God. Let's stop there for a minute. He said, though the flock may be cut off from the herd, though we may have been cut off from face to face with one another, maybe we may have been cut off for a while, not being able to hug and to greet one another. But glory be to God, God has kept us through it all. I encourage you to hold to God's unchanging hand. And then it goes on to say, there be no herd in the stall. Glory be to God. Yet I will rejoice in the Lord. I will joy in the God of my salvation. Though all these things has happened, though all these things are going on, through all the turmoil in the world, through all the ups and all the downs, yet I know my Redeemer lives, as Job said. He said, yet I'm going to rejoice in the God of my salvation. Do you still have a joy in your life? Do you still have an amen going on? Even though it's been rough, even though it's been tough, even though things has happened in your life, it's been turned upside down and downside up. But yet you are still able to say, unto God I live and to God I die. That no matter what goes on, I'm going to still serve the Lord. Glory be to God. Jesus asked Peter, Peter, will you leave me? Peter said, where would I go? For you got everything in the hand, in your hand. You are it. Glory be to God. Yes, God is it. Jesus is it. Where would we go? And during this time, we find that people a lot of times are holding faster to Christ Jesus than ever before. I know in the Christian Community Outreach Church, the members are just pulling in even stronger. They have not fallen off the vine. Thank you. They are still connected to the vine. And I know you that are listening are still connected to the vine. Not any vine, but the true vine. And you have not gone to find another vine, but you're still connected to the true vine, which is Christ Jesus. On Christ, the solid rock, I stand. All other grounds are sinking sand. But I'm holding on to God's unchanging hand. He said in verse 19, the Lord God is my strength. Yes, he is. Not another person, not another thing, but God is my strength. And when God is your strength, you can make it through anything. Glory be to God. We sometimes felt like if you wasn't eating out, you was just kind of a misplaced because you had to go someplace and eat. If you wasn't buying something, if we wasn't going to a store buying something, we felt like something was wrong. But I believe the Lord has used this time. I'm not saying it's the doing of God. But I believe he used this time to cause us to reconnect with him and who he is. Glory be to God. He said, the Lord God is my strength. My God. He will make my feet like deer feet. Glory. In other words, I'm not going to fall during this pandemic. I'm not going to fall through this uprising. Though I'm not able to get out to the store, glory be to God. I have a storehouse on the inside. Though I'm not able to do some of the things that I wanted to do, that I'm used to doing, glory be to God, I can reconnect with God like never before. Or I can reconnect like I was before, and even greater. Because I don't have the distraction and the things to get up and leave the house and go here and go there. He will make my feet like deer's feet. Oh, glory be to God. The deer behind go way up on the mountain. The mountain goat, the mountains go way up. And he will not fall. It's slippery. It's not a safe place that everybody can go. And everybody can't climb. Every animal cannot climb that high. So where you going where the Lord have you, everybody cannot go with you. Glory be to God. I hear the Spirit of God says, I'm giving you altitude. And where I'm taking you with your altitude, everybody can't go. And in this time, you had some time to reevaluate who do you need in your life and who you don't need in your life. What you need in your life and what you do not need in your life. And everybody can't be on the journey with you. And some will start out on the journey, but they cannot go and finish a journey with you. They were there, glory be to God, as a battery jumping another car off. They were there to give you a jump start. They were there to help you when you're about to take off. But that was the end of that. Glory be to God. Not meaning they don't end your life all the time, but it meaning you got to go on now. And once that car has started, after you put the cable to it, you don't leave the cable, jumping cable on the battery. You disconnect. God is saying, I'm causing some disconnecting in some of you. I'm causing you to stand on your own. I'm taking off the training wheel. I'm moving you about. Glory be to God. Hallelujah. And he will make me walk on my high heels. Glory be to God. He's going to cause you to walk now. He's going to cause you to run now. He's going to cause you to be in that place that you thought you would never be. Hallelujah. I just believe in this pandemic that people have saved more than they saved. Hopefully you paid more bills than you paid. Glory be to God. You can reconnect it with the people that's in your house, in your home. You reconnected with them. And the people that you said you haven't out with, that you never speak to again. Hopefully you have built a relationship, getting back together with that. Hallelujah. God is saying, I'm calling you to a higher mountain. I'm calling you to another level of praise. I'm calling you to another level of worship. Glory be to God. And when you worship God, you will get the blessing of the Lord. I don't worship him just because I can get things. I worship him because he's worthy to be praised. I worship him because I want him and I want me to be in his presence. For the Bible says, glory be to God, that God inhabit the praises of his people. God inhabit the praises of his people. I love the Lord. He heard my cry and pity every groan. Hallelujah. As long as I live. Come on, y'all. Glory be to God. And trouble rise, I hasten unto his throne. I'm running to Jesus. I'm running to the God that I know that can do anything but fail. Yes, there might not be anything in the barn. There might not be any fruit on the vine. Things might seem dim. They might seem lost. They might seem like there's a drought in the land. But our heaven is not shut up. Heaven is still there. God is still on the throne. Jesus is still answering in prayer. The Holy Ghost is still present. The anointing is still there. So we don't have to worry what man say. We don't even have to worry about what we say in our own mind. Sometime in our own mind, we begin to say who we are not. We begin to put our own self down. But I heard the word of God say that we are of a royal priesthood. We are the head and not the tail, above only and not beneath. I am who God says I am. I am what God says I am. I can do what God says I can do. I am walking and talking in the Holy Ghost. Oh, glory be to God. I am leaning on the everlasting arm. I encourage you to be encouraged. I encourage you to begin to read the scripture. I encourage you to throw your hands in the air, glory be to God, and begin to worship God. Glory be to God, the God of our salvation. So now this is Pastor Finley saying, glory be to God. Go on with Christ. Go on with Christ. And remember, God is with you all the way. That our God can do anything but fail. So until next time, hold on to God's unchanging hand. God bless.
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1: Visiting Switzerland had been my dad's lifelong dream. After his diagnosis of frontotemporal dementia, my mom decided to go with him while he was still physically able. One day, with the snow blowing around us on Mount Titlis, she said, "I saw the profound joy in your father's face. It was the joy of a dream come true." Later, however, my mom's tears flowed when my dad asked, "Where are we again?" My dad may have forgotten he was in Switzerland, but the visit was worth it, my mom said. At least for one moment, he knew, and he was happy. God reassures us of a time when joy will never be taken away from us again. Because of our hope in Jesus, we can look forward to a new heaven and a new earth, where we'll be free from sin and death. In this perfect world, God will make everything new. He will wipe every tear from our eyes. There will be no more death, or mourning, or crying, or pain, for the old order of things has passed away. Whatever suffering we experience now is temporary. God promises that one day the former things will not be remembered. They will forever be no more. I know that one day, when we're with God, I'll see profound joy on Daddy's face. This time, it will stay. Today's encouragement was provided by Our Daily Bread.
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shout of surrenderance tonight. Come on, I won't feed it to you. Our prayer tonight is that's our heart's cry. It sounds great, put some music.

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1: Visiting Switzerland had been my dad's lifelong dream. After his diagnosis of frontotemporal dementia, my mom decided to go with him while he was still physically able. One day, with the snow blowing around us on Mount Titlis, she said, "I saw the profound joy in your father's face. It was the joy of a dream come true." Later, however, my mom's tears flowed when my dad asked, "Where are we again?" My dad may have forgotten he was in Switzerland, but the visit was worth it, my mom said. At least for one moment, he knew, and he was happy. God reassures us of a time when joy will never be taken away from us again. Because of our hope in Jesus, we can look forward to a new heaven and a new earth, where we'll be free from sin and death. In this perfect world, God will make everything new. He will wipe every tear from our eyes. There will be no more death, or mourning, or crying, or pain, for the old order of things has passed away. Whatever suffering we experience now is temporary. God promises that one day the former things will not be remembered. They will forever be no more. I know that one day, when we're with God, I'll see profound joy on Daddy's face. This time, it will stay. Today's encouragement was provided by Our Daily Bread.
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0: Hello, hello, hello. 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We would love to hear from you. And remember, God got the power to see you through. 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
2: 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Thank you, Jesus. 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
2: Visiting Switzerland had been my dad's lifelong dream. After his diagnosis of frontotemporal dementia, my mom decided to go with him while he was still physically able. One day, with the snow blowing around us on Mount Titlis, she said, "I saw the profound joy in your father's face. It was the joy of a dream come true." Later, however, my mom's tears flowed when my dad asked, "Where are we again?" My dad may have forgotten he was in Switzerland, but the visit was worth it, my mom said. At least for one moment, he knew, and he was happy. God reassures us of a time when joy will never be taken away from us again. Because of our hope in Jesus, we can look forward to a new heaven and a new earth, where we'll be free from sin and death. In this perfect world, God will make everything new. He will wipe every tear from our eyes. There will be no more death, or mourning, or crying, or pain, for the old order of things has passed away. Whatever suffering we experience now is temporary. God promises that one day the former things will not be remembered. They will forever be no more. I know that one day, when we're with God, I'll see profound joy on Daddy's face. This time, it will stay. Today's encouragement was provided by Our Daily Bread.
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0: 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God gonna give you double. 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

0: 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Our Future with Christ was written by Karen Huang and read by Joyce Dinkins.
1: Visiting Switzerland had been my dad's lifelong dream. After his diagnosis of frontotemporal dementia, my mom decided to go with him while he was still physically able. One day, with the snow blowing around us on Mount Titlis, she said, "I saw the profound joy in your father's face. It was the joy of a dream come true." Later, however, my mom's tears flowed when my dad asked, "Where are we again?" My dad may have forgotten he was in Switzerland, but the visit was worth it, my mom said. At least for one moment, he knew, and he was happy. God reassures us of a time when joy will never be taken away from us again. Because of our hope in Jesus, we can look forward to a new heaven and a new earth, where we'll be free from sin and death. In this perfect world, God will make everything new. He will wipe every tear from our eyes. There will be no more death, or mourning, or crying, or pain, for the old order of things has passed away. Whatever suffering we experience now is temporary. God promises that one day the former things will not be remembered. They will forever be no more. I know that one day, when we're with God, I'll see profound joy on Daddy's face. This time, it will stay. Today's encouragement was provided by Our Daily Bread.
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1: Hello, hello, hello. 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We would love to hear from you. And remember, God got the power to see you through. Stay safe, wear your mask. God bless.
2: Thank you so much. 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Oh, come on. The world embraces confusion. For those of us who know that Jesus is Lord, we're glad to be saved. Anybody glad you told the Lord yes? 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

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Yeah. 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I'm calling him for you. Oh, Jesus. Don't feel anything different when he begins to do miracles. Jesus. There's power in his name. Jesus. You ever been about to be in a car wreck and you called him? Jesus. In the hospital. Jesus. Just a month ago, I didn't even know I was dying until they woke me up. I woke up and I had oxygen on my face and IVs in my arm, and my family was flustered saying, I said, what's wrong? What's wrong? I said, we were losing you. My O2 had dropped to 40.

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1: Visiting Switzerland had been my dad's lifelong dream. After his diagnosis of frontotemporal dementia, my mom decided to go with him while he was still physically able. One day, with the snow blowing around us on Mount Titlis, she said, "I saw the profound joy in your father's face. It was the joy of a dream come true." Later, however, my mom's tears flowed when my dad asked, "Where are we again?" My dad may have forgotten he was in Switzerland, but the visit was worth it, my mom said. At least for one moment, he knew, and he was happy. God reassures us of a time when joy will never be taken away from us again. Because of our hope in Jesus, we can look forward to a new heaven and a new earth, where we'll be free from sin and death. In this perfect world, God will make everything new. He will wipe every tear from our eyes. There will be no more death, or mourning, or crying, or pain, for the old order of things has passed away. Whatever suffering we experience now is temporary. God promises that one day the former things will not be remembered. They will forever be no more. I know that one day, when we're with God, I'll see profound joy on Daddy's face. This time, it will stay. Today's encouragement was provided by Our Daily Bread.
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1: Hello, hello, hello. 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We would love to hear from you. And remember, God got the power to see you through. Stay safe. Wear your mask. God bless.

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Thank you so much. Does anybody love the Lord tonight? What an awesome privilege it is to be alive and to be saved. Oh, come on. The world embraces confusion. For those of us who know that Jesus is Lord, we're glad to be saved. Anybody glad you told the Lord yes? Oh, hallelujah. You know, I've been in a lot of situations.

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1: Visiting Switzerland had been my dad's lifelong dream. After his diagnosis of frontotemporal dementia, my mom decided to go with him while he was still physically able. One day, with the snow blowing around us on Mount Titlis, she said, "I saw the profound joy in your father's face. It was the joy of a dream come true." Later, however, my mom's tears flowed when my dad asked, "Where are we again?" My dad may have forgotten he was in Switzerland, but the visit was worth it, my mom said. At least for one moment, he knew, and he was happy. God reassures us of a time when joy will never be taken away from us again. Because of our hope in Jesus, we can look forward to a new heaven and a new earth, where we'll be free from sin and death. In this perfect world, God will make everything new. He will wipe every tear from our eyes. There will be no more death, or mourning, or crying, or pain, for the old order of things has passed away. Whatever suffering we experience now is temporary. God promises that one day the former things will not be remembered. They will forever be no more. I know that one day, when we're with God, I'll see profound joy on Daddy's face. This time, it will stay. Today's encouragement was provided by Our Daily Bread.
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0: Hello, this is Pastor Finley coming to you again from the Christian Community Outreach Church, located at 593 Fromerton Avenue in the city of Hartford. We're so glad that you were able to be with us again, and we just want to encourage you, as always, to continue to hold on to God's unchanging hand. The song says, nobody can do me like Jesus. Nobody can do me like the Lord. Again, we're located at 593 Fromerton Avenue in the city of Hartford, entering in on Tremont Street. I want to talk to us today a little bit, coming from the book of Habakkuk. Somebody call it Habakkuk or Habakkuk, whichever way you pronounce it. And it's starting at the chapter 3 and verse 17. And just looking at those couple of scriptures there, verses, and I'll be coming from the New King James Version. The New King James Version of the scripture. And it reads, though the fig tree may not blossom, nor fruit on the vine, though the labor of the olive may fail, and the fields yield no food, though the flock may be cut off from the fold, and there be no herd in the stall. 18, yet I will rejoice in the Lord. I will joy in the God of my salvation. So here, the writers let us know that difficult times will come. And if the time come that he's not going to back up, he's not going to move away. And I just encourage all of us today. I know we've had some times, especially during the season, these past few months, and we are in now talking about June 2020. So somewhere between February and June, we've had some times that we never, ever thought we would see. We have the pandemic all over the world. And when we were looking at it, at first, some things we look at and we say, oh my God, look what's happened over in China. Look what's happened over in this place and that place. Never thinking that it would be on our own ground. But now we are wearing our mask. We are doing social distance. So many things that has happened. And yet the Lord allowed us to be able to use the instruments that we have, that man has created by the mind of Christ Jesus, and we are able to connect in the church as members of the body. Amen. Recognizing that even more that the building is not the church, but we are the church, but we go to the building so that in the building we may assemble ourselves together as one. In the building, we may come together and greet one another and see one another's face. It's in that building that we come together to sing songs and praise and lift each other up. And there's one scripture that says, iron sharpens iron as the content of a friend. So we come as a friend, lifting each other up and the presence of the Almighty God. But what we find that in the midst of not being face to face with one another, that God has kept us. Glory be to God. When I say God has kept us, I know there are some of us have lost loved ones gone to be with the Lord, and it has been a hard situation. It has been a painful situation, not able to get there to your loved ones when at other time you could. So here we find the writer saying that though these things might happen to him, he said, though the fig tree may not blossom, nor the fruit be on the vine, though the labor of the olive may fail, and the fields yield no food, though the flock may be cut off from the herd, glory be to God. Let's stop there for a minute. He said, though the flock may be cut off from the herd, though we may have been cut off from face to face with one another, maybe we may have been cut off for a while, not being able to hug and to greet one another. But glory be to God, God has kept us through it all. I encourage you to hold to God's unchanging hand. And then it goes on to say, there be no heard in the storm. Glory be to God. Yet I will rejoice in the Lord. I will joy in the God of my salvation. Though all these things has happened, though all these things are going on, through all the turmoil in the world, through all the ups and all the downs, yet I know my Redeemer lives, as Job said. He said, yet I'm going to rejoice in the God of my salvation. Do you still have a joy in your life? Do you still have an amen going on? Even though it's been rough, even though it's been tough, even though things has happened in your life, it's been turned upside down and downside up. But yet you are still able to say, unto God I live, and to God I die. That no matter what goes on, I'm going to still serve the Lord. Glory be to God. Jesus asked Peter, Peter, will you leave me? Peter said, where would I go? For you got everything in the hand, in your hand. You are it. Glory be to God. Yes, God is it. Jesus is it. Where would we go? And during this time, we find that people, a lot of times, are holding faster to Christ Jesus than ever before. I know in the Christian Community Outreach Church, the members are just pulling in even stronger. They have not fallen off the vine. Thank you. They are still connected to the vine. And I know you that are listening are still connected to the vine. Not any vine, but the true vine. And you have not gone to find another vine, but you're still connected to the true vine, which is Christ Jesus. On Christ, the solid rock, I stand. All other grounds are sinking sand, but I'm holding on to God's unchanging hand. He said in verse 19, the Lord God is my strength. Yes, he is. Not another person, not another thing, but God is my strength. And when God is your strength, you can make it through anything. Glory be to God. We sometimes felt like if you wasn't eating out, you was just kind of a misplaced because you had to go someplace and eat. If you wasn't buying something, if we wasn't going to a store buying something, we felt like something was wrong. But I believe the Lord has used this time. I'm not saying it's the doing of God, but I believe he used this time to cause us to reconnect with him and who he is. Glory be to God. He said, the Lord God is my strength, my God. He will make my feet like deer feet. Glory. In other words, I'm not going to fall during this pandemic. I'm not going to fall through this uprising. Though I'm not able to get out to the store, glory be to God, I have a storehouse on the inside. Though I'm not able to do some of the things that I wanted to do, that I'm used to doing, glory be to God, I can reconnect with God like never before. Or I can reconnect like I was before, and even greater, because I don't have the distraction and the things to get up and leave the house and go here and go there. He will make my feet like deer's feet. Oh, glory be to God. The deer behind go way up on the mountain. The mountains go way up. And he will not fall. It's slippery. It's not a safe place that everybody can go. And everybody can't climb. Every animal cannot climb that high. So where you going where the Lord have you, everybody cannot go with you. Glory be to God. I hear the Spirit of God says, I'm giving you altitude. And where I'm taking you with your altitude, everybody can't go. And in this time, you had some time to reevaluate who do you need in your life and who you don't need in your life. What you need in your life and what you do not need in your life. And everybody can't be on the journey with you. And some will start out on the journey, but they cannot go and finish the journey with you. They were there, glory be to God, as a battery jumping another car off. They were there to give you a jump start. They were there to help you when you was about to take off. But that was the end of that. Glory be to God. Not meaning they don't end your life all the time, but it meaning you got to go on now. And once that car has started, after you put the cable to it, you don't leave the cable, jumping cable on the battery. You disconnect. God is saying, I'm causing some disconnecting in some of you. I'm causing you to stand on your own. I'm taking off the training wheel. I'm moving you about. Glory be to God. Hallelujah. And he will make me walk on my high heels. Glory be to God. He's going to cause you to walk now. He's going to cause you to run now. He's going to cause you to be in that place that you thought you would never be. Hallelujah. I just believe in this pandemic that people have saved more than they saved. Hopefully you paid more bills than you paid. Glory be to God. You can reconnect it with the people that's in your house, in your home. You reconnected with them. And the people that you said you haven't out with, that you never speak to again. Hopefully you have built a relationship, getting back together with that. Hallelujah. God is saying, I'm calling you to a higher mountain. I'm calling you to another level of praise. I'm calling you to another level of worship. Glory be to God. And when you worship God, you will get the blessing of the Lord. I don't worship him just because I can get things. I worship him because he's worthy to be praised. I worship him because I want him and I want me to be in his presence. For the Bible says, glory be to God, that God inhabit the praises of his people. God inhabit the praises of his people. I love the Lord. He heard my cry and pity every groan. Hallelujah. As long as I live. Come on, y'all. Glory be to God. And trouble rise, I hasten unto his throne. I'm running to Jesus. I'm running to the God that I know that can do anything but fail. Yes, there might not be anything in the barn. There might not be any fruit on the vine. Things might seem dim. They might seem lost. They might seem like there's a drought in the land. But our heaven is not shut up. Heaven is still there. God is still on the throne. Jesus is still answering in prayer. The Holy Ghost is still present. The anointing is still there. So we don't have to worry what man say. We don't even have to worry about what we say in our own mind. Sometime in our own mind, we begin to say who we are not. We begin to put our own self down. But I heard the word of God say that we are of a royal priesthood. We are the head and not the tail, above only and not beneath. I am who God says I am. I am what God says I am. I can do what God says I can do. I am walking and talking in the Holy Ghost. Oh, glory be to God. I am leaning on the everlasting arm. I encourage you to be encouraged. I encourage you to begin to read the scripture. I encourage you to throw your hands in the air, glory be to God, and begin to worship God. Glory be to God, the God of our salvation. So now this is Pastor Finley saying, glory be to God. Go on with Christ. Go on with Christ. And remember, God is with you all the way. That our God can do anything but fail. So until next time, hold on to God's unchanging hand. God bless.
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0: Hello, hello, hello. 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
1: Visiting Switzerland had been my dad's lifelong dream. After his diagnosis of frontotemporal dementia, my mom decided to go with him while he was still physically able. One day, with the snow blowing around us on Mount Titlis, she said, "I saw the profound joy in your father's face. It was the joy of a dream come true." Later, however, my mom's tears flowed when my dad asked, "Where are we again?" My dad may have forgotten he was in Switzerland, but the visit was worth it, my mom said. At least for one moment, he knew, and he was happy. God reassures us of a time when joy will never be taken away from us again. Because of our hope in Jesus, we can look forward to a new heaven and a new earth, where we'll be free from sin and death. In this perfect world, God will make everything new. He will wipe every tear from our eyes. There will be no more death, or mourning, or crying, or pain, for the old order of things has passed away. Whatever suffering we experience now is temporary. God promises that one day the former things will not be remembered. They will forever be no more. I know that one day, when we're with God, I'll see profound joy on Daddy's face. This time, it will stay. Today's encouragement was provided by Our Daily Bread.
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This one got us in trouble right here. These little interludes got us in trouble. Hey, where my old school at? Where my old school at? If you 37 and above, you old school. Just keep that bass line going.

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1: Hello, hello, hello. 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We would love to hear from you. And remember, God got the power to see you through. Stay safe. Wear your mask. 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

heaven as of a rushing mighty wind, and it filled the whole house where they were sitting. Verse 4, and they were all filled with the Holy Spirit and began to speak with other tongues as the Spirit gave them utterance. Just like he did it before. How many know we need him to do it again? All right, here we go.

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1: Visiting Switzerland had been my dad's lifelong dream. After his diagnosis of frontotemporal dementia, my mom decided to go with him while he was still physically able. One day, with the snow blowing around us on Mount Titlis, she said, "I saw the profound joy in your father's face. It was the joy of a dream come true." Later, however, my mom's tears flowed when my dad asked, "Where are we again?" My dad may have forgotten he was in Switzerland, but the visit was worth it, my mom said. At least for one moment, he knew, and he was happy. God reassures us of a time when joy will never be taken away from us again. Because of our hope in Jesus, we can look forward to a new heaven and a new earth, where we'll be free from sin and death. In this perfect world, God will make everything new. He will wipe every tear from our eyes. There will be no more death, or mourning, or crying, or pain, for the old order of things has passed away. Whatever suffering we experience now is temporary. God promises that one day the former things will not be remembered. They will forever be no more. I know that one day, when we're with God, I'll see profound joy on Daddy's face. This time, it will stay. Today's encouragement was provided by Our Daily Bread.
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1: Hello, hello, hello. 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We would love to hear from you. And remember, God got the power to see you through. Stay safe. Wear your mask. 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

0: 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Our Future with Christ was written by Karen Huang and read by Joyce Dinkins.
1: Visiting Switzerland had been my dad's lifelong dream. After his diagnosis of frontotemporal dementia, my mom decided to go with him while he was still physically able. One day, with the snow blowing around us on Mount Titlis, she said, "I saw the profound joy in your father's face. It was the joy of a dream come true." Later, however, my mom's tears flowed when my dad asked, "Where are we again?" My dad may have forgotten he was in Switzerland, but the visit was worth it, my mom said. At least for one moment, he knew, and he was happy. God reassures us of a time when joy will never be taken away from us again. Because of our hope in Jesus, we can look forward to a new heaven and a new earth, where we'll be free from sin and death. In this perfect world, God will make everything new. He will wipe every tear from our eyes. There will be no more death, or mourning, or crying, or pain, for the old order of things has passed away. Whatever suffering we experience now is temporary. God promises that one day the former things will not be remembered. They will forever be no more. I know that one day, when we're with God, I'll see profound joy on Daddy's face. This time, it will stay. Today's encouragement was provided by Our Daily Bread.
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Ooh, them sopranos struggling. God gonna give you double. Y'all got that last one though. God gonna give you double. No music. Let's sing the whole line.

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0: hello, hello. God bless you. 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
1: Visiting Switzerland had been my dad's lifelong dream. After his diagnosis of frontotemporal dementia, my mom decided to go with him while he was still physically able. One day, with the snow blowing around us on Mount Titlis, she said, "I saw the profound joy in your father's face. It was the joy of a dream come true." Later, however, my mom's tears flowed when my dad asked, "Where are we again?" My dad may have forgotten he was in Switzerland, but the visit was worth it, my mom said. At least for one moment, he knew, and he was happy. God reassures us of a time when joy will never be taken away from us again. Because of our hope in Jesus, we can look forward to a new heaven and a new earth, where we'll be free from sin and death. In this perfect world, God will make everything new. He will wipe every tear from our eyes. There will be no more death, or mourning, or crying, or pain, for the old order of things has passed away. Whatever suffering we experience now is temporary. God promises that one day the former things will not be remembered. It will forever be no more. I know that one day, when we're with God, I'll see profound joy on Daddy's face. This time, it will stay. Today's encouragement was provided by Our Daily Bread.
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0: Hello, hello, hello. 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